him in his range so high, he missed the fade off roadies to blast him in his naughty parts. You just shrieked it out with triumph here on the House of Hair. I'm D. Snyder with my first request of the show, and it comes from John in Anchorage, Alaska, listening on 100.5 The Fox. Yes, he says I should play his song because it's not often heard, but always appreciated. Well, if you're going to fly to the Angels, what better place to take off than way up north in Alaska, right, John? You're on the HOH, people. This is Slaughter.

0: when the house is anything but freaking normal. D's not here, and you just rocked it to Sabotage's Gutter Ballet. All right, I gotta leave you crazies for a minute, but don't be stupid while I'm gone. 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
8: 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Is the House of Hair.
0: In the mouth freaking time you woke up. Welcome back to the HOH. I'm Dee Snider. And is there some metal from back in the day that you're jonesing to hear? A song you haven't heard since your tape deck scarf, your favorite cassette? Anyone? Then get your request to me at houseofaironline.com. In fact, I'm going to get to one of those right now, and it's my official request of the week. Now, this one came in from Darcy in Bismarck, North Dakota, and wrote this. Dear D, I have somewhat of a love story for you. My boyfriend John and I met and dated in junior high school. I ended up being the first girl to break his heart. Needless to say, we both lived our separate lives, but ended up back together almost 30 years later. We have now been together for almost 2 years, and life could not be any better. We are both true 80s hairband junkies, and we listen to you every Saturday night. We would both be thrilled if you would play Rocky Like a Hurricane by the Scorpions for us. It would totally make our day. Cheers and beers, D. We love you. Thanks a million. Well, Darcy, it's my job to make your day, and I'm an expert at doing it. Now come along with me in the House of Hair as I rock you and your man John like a hurricane. It's time to rock out with your moose out.

0: That was Danger Danger with Naughty Naughty on the HOH. Oh, goody, goody. I'm Dee Snider. And before that, you heard a killer clone from Quiet Riot covering GNR's Welcome to the Jungle. I'm punching out for a coffee break, but while I consume some much-needed caffeine, you should indulge yourself on the House website. It's all about your wants, your needs, your music. 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
0: This is a Category 5 Radio Ranger. You're listening to the House of Hair. Dee Snider here, and I'm going back to 1977 for this one. Motorhead and the Sex Pistols were releasing their debut albums. Kiss was putting out its 4th, Love Gun. Judas Priest was on its 3rd album. And AC/DC was on its 4th too, while this next band was already on their 6th record. And loving it. From Lights Out, here's UFO's Too Hot to Handle on the HOH. Put on some oven mitts and turn it up!

0: gold. That was enough's enough, my mulleted metal marines, and that signals the end of the first hour of the House of Hair. Aww, I'm the Saturn, have no fear. Another hour starts as soon as I get it all lined up, and it won't take me long, so stay in formation and bang your heads in place. Stay around.
1: It's Dee Snider.
0: This is Dee Snider, and while you know me as a rock star, radio personality, and maybe even an actor, I'm also a published author. What? You heard me, and at this moment, I have four very different books available. There's my memoirs, Shut Up and Give Me the Mic, the graphic novel on my journey to Washington, D.C. to fight censorship in the 80s called He's Not Gonna Take It, my novel Frats on Suburban Gang Violence in the 70s, and, are you ready? A children's book called We're Not Gonna Take It, about bratty little kids who won't do what they're told, like eat their veggies and stuff. I bratty kid you not. So is it a time you've discovered Dee Snider, the author? Come on! 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Of course, you have to find me, but I'll give you back your money. Why are you laughing? I'm around. So pick up a copy of Shut Up and Give Me the Mic, He's Not Gonna Take It, Frats, or We're Not Gonna Take It, or maybe all four, and discover an exciting new writing talent, moi. And remember, I wanna write!
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2: It's Dee Snider. Crank it up. This is the House of Hair.
3: Are you feeling all full of yourselves because you got through the first hour with your hearing intact and your neck only slightly sore? Well, kiss it all goodbye, headbangers. The second hour of the House of Hair is here to fix that. This is Dee Snider, and I'm ready to do some damage with Kiss, The Cult, and more. But first, I'm giving you my third degree. I'm playing three in a row, and you're going to tell me what ties them all together. It all starts now with a request from Blake Melters in Knoxville, Tennessee, listening to 100.3 WIMZ. Hey, Dee, I always enjoyed the song Runaround by Van Halen. I remember going to a huge party back in 91, and we had the Van Halen tape, and I specifically remember having the song Runaround around distorting my car speakers. A great, fun party song. Well, who knew they had drive-in parties in Knoxville? Or anywhere for that matter. A third degree starts with Van Halen's Runaround for Blake right now on the HOH. Crank those car speakers till they distort.

0: Jack from Seattle, Rush from Canada, and Van Halen from L.A. No third-degree correlation geographically. What could the answer be? If you can figure out the solution to this one, you'll be number one in my book of bangers. And that's a hint. D-Side here, and after a number two, I'm coming right back with the answer.
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0: The House of Hair is worth its weight in metal, and boy, is it heavy, baby. D-Side here, before you were mesmerized by my sponsors, I gave you the third degree when I played Queensryche's Silent Lucidity, Dreamline from Rush, and Van Halen's Runaround. Now, did you figure out the one answer that tied them all together? Survey says the number one. Yep, each of those songs was number one on the rock charts in 1991. That's a lot of ones. Queensryche was number one in April for 1 week. Van Halen was number one in August for 4 weeks. And Rush was number one in September and held the spot for 4 weeks with Dreamline, which you never hear on the radio anymore. Go figure. Now, this next one is even older than all three of those. It's a request from Spencer O'Brien in Canada. Here's what he said about his favorite band. Motley Crue belongs on the HOH each and every week. This song just gets the energy flowing. The Crue Corner each and every week. Tell you what, I'll hold a meeting with all the HOH bigwigs and get back to you on that, Spencer. But for now, from 1987's Girls, Girls, Girls LP, this is Motley Crue on the House of Hair with

driving you miles away with Winger on the House of Hair. Come on, get back here. I'm the Insider, and you can hang a UE and head on back to where you live because you're coming home with Cinderella right now.

0: metal powerhouse of loud guitars and grade A wailing. That was the Incredible Cult on the HOH. I'm Dee Snider, and if you haven't submitted a request yet, go now to housefaironline.com to get her done. What can I say? I want what you want. That's why the show is so symbiotic. Look it up. Okay, I'm taking you down to the greasy roots of metal when I return. Sit tight.
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0: All right, you metal loving whack jobs. The House of Hair is back. I'm Dee Snider, and we're sliding all the way down to the greasy roots of metal. Hey, look, the roots are gray. Now, there's not a single hair band in existence that doesn't owe these guys a high five and a crate of makeup. Kiss has sold over 100 million records worldwide since its formation in 1973, released 19 studio albums, 8 live albums, and have earned their rightful place in the Rock and Roll Hall of Fame. Like fire-breathing, pyrotechnic-loving, blood-spitting comic book metal gods in 6-inch platforms, Paul Stanley, Gene Simmons, Ace Frehley, and Peter Criss's music, makeup, and characters drove the first incarnation of the band, which actually didn't take off initially. It did in my house. 3 albums into their career, their record label was nearly bankrupt, and the band needed a big break. They found it with the release of their first live album in 1975. Within a 2-year time period, the band earned $17 million in royalties and publishing, and they never stopped earning money or gaining fans. And Gene Simmons won't let us forget it. They've sold out stadiums in every country, been featured in comic books, and stamped their names and likenesses on everything from condoms to snow globes to caskets. Drummer Peter Criss was out in 1980, Ace would follow a couple years later in 1983, and the band made its first appearance without makeup on MTV just when bands were putting it on. Who thought that was a good idea? Well, they did some reunion tours, farewell tours, more reunion tours. What more can I say? It's freaking Kiss. You're on the House of Hair, baby. Cue the flash pots and let's do this. From the 1974 debut, here's Deuce on the House of Hair.

0: kind of like a song about a nuclear holocaust to make you feel all warm and fuzzy. That was Metallica's Blackened on the House of Hair. Is that what it's about? I thought it was how they like their fish cooked. My bad. This is Dee Snider. Do you want some more of this mess? Then hold your breath, unload a can or two of hairspray, and get ready to get pounded, my pretties. Another hour of your favorite metal is on deck. Don't go nowhere.
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2: The House of Hair is about to burn through another hour of the most precious metal this side of heaven and hell. I'm the insider up this hour. I've got Rat, Ozzy, AC/DC, and the favorite of parents and politicians everywhere, Twisted Sister. I've also got requests coming out of every orifice, so let's pull one out right now. Ugh, yuck, disgusting. This one's for Patty Maxison in Titletown, Green Bay, Wisconsin, and she's listening on 105.7 WAPL. Here's why she wants to hear Civil War. Dee, I love this song because it features my favorite drummer, Steven Adler, and I think it was the last GNR song recorded with Adler. Great message, great song, and killer drumming by Steven. Civil War rocks. All right, you didn't ask for it, Patty, but I'm laying a hairy pear on you. Here's a double shot of Guns N' Roses, and this is the House of Hair. Turn it up!
7: What we've got here is failure to communicate. Some men you just can't reach. So you get what we had here last week, which is the way he wants it. Well, he gets it.

0: your face off or what? This is the Snyder. We just tore through a hair pair from GNR right there, wrapping it up with You Could Be Mine. I'm hitting the pause button, but that just means I need extra time to put together something freaking epic. And here's a hint. It starts with a T and ends with Twisted Sister. I'll be right back.
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0: Yo, hoes, you ready to jump back into the HOH with both mascara barrels blazing? 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And I got one right here from Aaron Davis in Smethport, PA, listening to 100.1 The Hero, so shut up and listen. Hey, D, thanks for reading my request. I may be a small-town boy out in the country, but I love to rock. I listen to rock stations around here all the time, but for some crazy reason, they don't play enough Twisted Sister. That's why I'm requesting You Can't Stop Rock and Roll. It's a head-banging song that, in my opinion, sums up the House of Hair. Thanks again, V, and remember, if it ain't metal, it's crap. Now, what kind of radio station doesn't play Twisted Sister 24-7? All of them! You bastards! Thanks for that request, Aaron. You know, as the sole songwriter for Twisted, people often ask me what my favorite song is, and I always say this one. Off of the album of the same name, this is You Can't Stop Rock and Roll on the House of Hair. It's

Beatles track Come Together on the House of Hair. And before that, you heard my band, Twisted Sisters, You Can't Stop Rock and Roll. Believe that. Dee Snider here, and I'm going to keep it going with more old school metal mayhem and makeup. And you can dance if you want to. I can't point and laugh at you through the radio. You're on the HOH with Poison and Unskinny.

0: slamming down to earth on the house from 1981. You just heard Breakout, a small taste of rare hair for you. And I've got another rare piece coming up for you at the end of the show. You're going to be happy you stuck around. Coming up next, I got a band from the Netherlands to heat up your nether regions. Feel free to disrobe and touch yourself, but don't touch that dial.
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0: And here we are, rockers, hanging at the Casa de Kickass, the House of Hair. I'm Dee Snider, and if there's one thing that you love more than the sound of my voice, it's hearing your name come out of my mouth. Wait, what? What I meant was, it's time for another request. This one is from Ross A., a.k.a. Fro, in Pittsford, Michigan, listening on Q106 Lansing. Here's his heavy metal love story. Dee, about 2 years ago, my girlfriend at the time and I split, and I was torn. After hearing Vandenberg's Burning Heart, it made me realize how wrong I was to let her go. After pouring my heart out to her, we got back together and eventually got married. So far, we're still going strong. Thanks, Dee. You rock. I hope you keep the airways filled with the metal, both heavy and heartfelt. Yo, Fro, I'm feeling you, bro. Yeah, I like the way that sounds. Yo, Fro, I'm feeling you, bro. I'm always feeling the metal in my heart and in my spandex, and man, is it burning. Here's one for all the leather-clad lovers out there. You're on the HOH with Vandenberg's Burning Heart. For the love of God, don't make that lame heart shape with your hands. It's not metal!

0: tonight. That was Ozzy singing to Sharon about coming home from the road. Lyrics by Lemmy Kilmister. This is Dee Snider, and I'm gearing up for something extra cool for my last song of the show. While you wait with bated breath, calm yourself by checking out the HOH website. 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
7: 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The House of Hair.
0: House Hair is engineered by Metal Mick McCabe, produced by Dwight Tolman, and the exec in charge is Pam Edwards. All right, you crazy metal-loving horde, it's Dee Snider back for one more. I'm counting down our last few minutes of this edition of the House of Hair, and I'm going out with a down-under bang. And as promised, is my official rare hair headbanger of the week from the Dark and Dirty HOH Vault. This one is only considered rare because it's rarely, if ever, played on the radio, but it's from one of the biggest metal bands of all time, AC/DC. I'll see you back here in 7, same time, same place, for more maniacal metal mayhem on the house. Thanks for taking this ride with me. And when you walk through the door each night after a long, hard day at work, instead of saying, honey, I'm home, just scream, if it ain't metal, it's crap! From the amazing, underrated AC/DC album of the same title, this is Flick of the Switch. See you next week!

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0: 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KKPT

The Point, 94.1, live Saturday night. That's Tesla with Paradise Live. Played that for Andrea, who actually requested that song on Friday. I told her I'd get it on tonight. Thank you for your patience. Hope you enjoyed that. Welcome to Live Saturday Night. 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Proud to have them on board. We're going to go ahead and observe a birthday coming up tomorrow. It's a big one. John Bonham, the legendary drummer for Led Zeppelin. Tomorrow would have been his birthday. So we're going to play a couple from Zeppelin now on The Point 94.1's Live Saturday Night.

Got a live request for next week's show? 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

The Point, 94.1, live Saturday night, 2 from Zeppelin there, honoring the late John Bonham, birthday coming up tomorrow. You know, Mike Porcaro, the third brother from Toto, had a birth anniversary on Friday. Of course, he passed away a few years ago, but let's play this one in his honor on The Point 94.1's live Saturday night.

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1: 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Live Saturday night, sticks with a little special guest, Don Felder of the Eagles. Yeah, blue-collar man. I'm Jeff Allen. This is Live Saturday night. We got your epic tune of the night coming up at 11 o'clock. That very long song. We do one of those every Saturday night, by the way. And I want to thank you for tuning in, making this a part of your weekend. Live Saturday night. It's been on the air a lot of years, and I have a lot of fun playing these songs for you. Yeah, it's a lot of fun for me. That's why I come in every Saturday at 10. Now, let's play this one. I got my hands on this a few months ago, and I really like the take on this and the fact that it's a recent concert, and they still sound so good. Tears for Fears. 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

0: The Point, 94.1, live Saturday night. Ted Nugent there with Stranglehold. Ted Nugent announcing some tour dates this summer. Maybe he's playing in a city near you. This is hour two of live Saturday night. And as we always do, we like to crank it up a little bit for the second hour as we get closer to midnight. So let's play something from the Stone Temple Pilots on The Point 94.1's live Saturday night.
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The Point, 94.1, live Saturday night. The late Chris Cornell and Soundgarden fell on black days. Let's take it old school with the little Ozzy. How about Mr. Crowley on The Point, 94.1's live Saturday night?

0: The Point, 94.1, live Saturday night, some classic Kiss, that is Strutter. And now I got a request for Judas Priest. Crank it up, it's the Turbo Lover on The Point, 94.1's live Saturday night.
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The Point, 94.1, live Saturday night, Guns N' Roses. In Japan, Night Train. Now, we're getting ready to close out the show, though. You know, we only got till midnight. Hope you enjoyed it so far. And thank you again for tuning in. Live Saturday Night has a Facebook page if you're curious. Facebook.com/Live Saturday Night. That's all one word. And the only thing you get on that page is live concert news, video links to live videos, just stuff related to live music. Absolutely nothing else on that page. That's just a fun page. So if you give it a like, I'd appreciate it. We'll be back next Saturday night. First, though, a little Great White. Once Bitten, Twice Shy. And it's on The Point, 94.1's Live Saturday Night.

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3: This is Issues Today, a look at the challenges that face us all. Here's Bob Gourley.
4: Well, hi. It's great to have you with us. Welcome. Today, Dr. Catherine Meeks talks about marginalized communities. Randy Londrineau will comment on AI inventions, plus Rebecca Duckworth on cystic fibrosis. This is Issues Today. You know, there's been so much talk these days about the kind of social issues in our country, and particularly the polarization that's going on from so many different types of peoples in our country. We're going to talk about that today with Dr. Catherine Meeks, who is going to talk about why some of the marginalized communities are not united as well. She has a new book out called Bridging the Rivers of Difference. And Catherine, good to have you with us today on the program.
5: Thank you. Thank you very much for inviting me.
4: Tell us about this, because it's got to be a little frustrating for you. I know you've been dealing with social justice issues for many years. Is it kind of frustrating to you that maybe the communities aren't more together?
5: Well, it's frustrating and it's sad, but you know, I'm committed to vigilance, so I know I've got to keep going. But I wish that we were in a better place, and for as much energy and time as we put into trying to get to a better place, you would think we would be in a better place than we are, but we are where we are. And I'm quite a realist, so I just try to look at what is and see what I can do. You know, and I hope that we can do better in the future.
4: Yeah, very much. I think everybody agrees with that. And there are a lot of those things. You know, we've been having some cutbacks in DEI, those types of things. Is that affecting us as well?
5: Well, you know, I have a very funny feeling around DEI, because I didn't think DEI was ever really a serious initiative designed to really make the change the systems the way they needed to be changed up. I always thought that was a bit more about window dressing than authentic, deep transformation. So I guess I don't have a lot of grief about DEI not being around, because I think we need to try to be honest about what we're doing. And if we really are trying to create systems and communities where everybody can be treated fairly and equally, that's what we should be doing, and not just, you know, naming somebody a vice president of diversity and inclusion and then nothing else happens, which was the case a lot with DEI. Now, on the other side of that coin, the fact that we're really willing to get rid of even DEI with its shortcomings just means that we are kind of taking steps backwards. You know, the rapidity with which people dismantle DEI made the case for me that they weren't that serious about it in the first place.
4: Yeah, it's interesting to see that. And there's been a lot of talk too about some of the problems with voting rights. Do you see those being reduced as well?
5: I see the effort. I see the thing that's the saddest is to see people be this mean-spirited and still interested in trying to have people of color be second or third or fourth class citizens. That's not only frustrating, it's hurtful. Because we're all here, we're citizens, we were born here. We should not need a Voting Rights Act to assure that we have the right to vote. And the right to vote and have people represent us that we want to represent us. So that's all very disheartening, but we have got to just stay vigilant. And that's, you know, that's what I've been saying all since last week and this week with the stuff that's going on. Yes, it's very sad. It's maddening, but it means we just got to have a new commitment to vigilance.
4: Yeah, it never really ends, I guess, does it, as you're saying?
5: Pardon?
4: It never ends, the vigilance and
5: that's
4: the
5: right.
4: still
5: and,
4: working
5: and
4: toward things, and, right? Yeah.
5: That's right. It never ends, and it's hard to stay vigilant because you just want to have a break. You want to live. You just want to not have to always be a resistor,
4: right.
5: You know? You just want to get up and go live your life every day. Life is hard enough without all the extra stuff. But you, conscious people and people of color, don't get to just go live. You got to live understanding that there's always somebody out there ready to make sure you don't quite have the same rights as somebody else. And that's just very disheartening.
4: Well, yeah, particularly if you look at, of course, the history of the country where everyone is supposed to be equal, and yet there have been these times in our country where that has not been the case, and particularly with African Americans, but not only them, but other Asians as well, and other peoples in this country.
5: Yes, and that's why my book, Bridging the Rivers of Difference, took on the challenge of trying to talk about how can the major minority groups, indigenous people, Asian Americans, Latinos, and African Americans, find a pathway to become collaborative partners in working to create a different kind of world. I think we have missed a very important possibility by allowing ourselves to see each other as competitors in the justice quest rather than seeing ourselves as partners. And part of that is just the historical constant narrative of that has come from white supremacists about who we are as minorities, and we sort of bought into that. So, you know, we my sons always talk about we like to play oppression Olympics. You know, I've been more oppressed than you. This group's more oppressed than that group. That doesn't get you anywhere. It just causes you to stay competitive when really you may find that if you could form a coalition, you could have greater power and greater possibilities. And so my book is dealing with that, what has caused us not to do it, and the call for us to consider that as a new way to look at stuff. Maybe we can get to a better place in the country if the minority groups themselves could become collaborative partners and take on some of the work themselves in a different kind of way than we have in the past. And I don't know how that all can work out, but I'm really willing to daydream about it.
4: Well, and I think, too, that the entire country is a little tired of all the polarization that's going on. Anyway, I don't care what group you're in, right? It seems like,
5: right.
4: It seems like it's going on with everybody, isn't it, to some extent?
5: And this whole idea of somebody's got to be at the bottom and somebody's got to be higher is tiring. And I think we are tired of it. I think, you know, people understand we live on this planet together and they would like to live together and stop always making a to-do out of it. You know, I mean, because nobody's really at the end of the day any better than anybody else. And we all deserve to have a decent life. Everybody does. And your having a decent life doesn't keep me from having one. And, you know, I shouldn't live my life thinking that somebody has to be less than in order for me to be what I can be. And I think we've got on the wrong side of that understanding. And I think you're right. I think people do want, most folks in this country are very good people. Most folks in this country just care about getting along with folks and getting on with their lives. And we have created all this divisiveness that is just useless and wasted so much energy.
4: Yeah, I'm sure a lot of people would agree with that. Well, Catherine, thanks so much for talking to us again. The book is called Bridging the Rivers of Difference. And thank you so much for being with us. Appreciate your comments.
5: Well, thank you very much for inviting me to comment. Have a good day.
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3: make you think. Here's Bob.
4: There's much talk these days about AI and all of the things that are going on and the competition that's going on around the world for AI dominance. It makes you wonder, why is that happening? Why is the U.S. even in a foot race with this? We're going to talk today to Randy Landreneau, who is president of U.S. Inventor, about that and about how maybe the invention industry has been slowed somewhat. Randy, it's good to have you with us today on the program.
6: Yes, thank you for having me.
4: Yeah, kind of explain this a little bit. It seems to me that we always led the world in innovation. That's not so much the case anymore, is it?
6: Oh, you know, you're so right. It started way back at the very beginning. Many people don't realize the Patent Act of 1790 was under George Washington. And that really kicked the ball, you know, started things rolling. And basically by giving the rights to something you invent to the person, to any common or other person who actually invented something new and valuable. And that was quite unique in the world. And it basically... What happened was, of course, America became the leader in worldwide innovation pretty quickly, and this has helped our country amazingly for a couple hundred years. And like you said, why are we in a foot race now? In the past, we were just ahead of everybody all the time, right?
4: Well, yeah, and part of that was because people were free to do that, and it was, free enterprise, and that really added all these things, I think.
6: Yeah, and also, real innovation comes from individuals and maybe very small groups. Real innovation typically almost never comes from a large entity. Now they may have started off with real innovation. I mean, you look at the huge corporations now, many of them started with one individual with a great idea and a great patent system protecting him or her. But when they become big, they lose that thinking outside of the box thing. You know, they start protecting what they have and trying to keep others from competing with them. And they lose this, I gotta come up with the next great thing that undoes what others have done, right? And so it's really the small entity that is so valuable in real innovation, which is what, you know, right now it's AI. That's the big hot area. But there's always a hot area where, you know, way back when it was, you know, cars and trains and radio and whatever. And you know, it ends up wherever it is. But it's still the small entities, individuals who are very creative, who aren't tied to any particular large operation, and they're thinking outside of the box. Those are the ones we need to incentivize like we used to, so that we are able to stay ahead of the world in innovation. And that's what we have totally lost in recent years. I know your question is, well, what exactly happened? Well, the big guys, of course, they don't want competition. They like to hold on to what they have, and they don't want to give up market share. And once they become really big, they realize, well, wait a minute, we have some political power. And big tech and a few other big corporations got together and got a law passed in 2011 that severely held back the little guy. It was called the America Invents Act.

0: Well, we won't have all that stuff. Oh, juries. We don't need juries. They don't know anything, right?
1: Right. You're, right.
0: You know, just well,
1: were there arbitrators as well as part of this? Or?
0: No, what it is, it's called the Patent Trial and Appeal Board. And, you know, there's no jury. There are three, they're judges, administrative patent judges, that's an APJs, judges. They're government employees. They're not lifetime appointed judges. The thing about a lifetime appointed judge is they're kind of there for life and they're pretty independent. These administrative patent judges, well, there in some cases, there have been cases where some of these guys went to work for your infringer at some point in the future.
1: Well, so they had a direct conflict of interest.
0: And there are definitely conflicts of interest there that are not handled like they would be with if you had a real judge and a real court service. By the way, too, you know, that a jury trial, that's in the Seventh Amendment, your right to a jury trial, right? So we're talking about a key part of America. So, but the bottom line is these patents that get judged by this administrative court, the Patent Trial and Appeal Board, over 80% of the time, the patent in question gets invalidated. Mm-hmm. In other words, oh, sorry, we made a mistake. And sorry about that, even though maybe you've invested your whole life into it and you have a business, a thriving business with employees who are going to, and you're about to lose it all. Sorry about that. We just made a mistake. And I will tell you this, I know a number of inventors who have lost everything through this Patent Trial and Appeal Board. And the ones I know, I'm convinced if they had had a real court trial with a jury, they would have won. They would not have lost.
1: Yeah, it sounds like a rigged system. And also, it seems as though at this point, do any of those patents get bought up at some point, or do the companies just take them and do something else with them?
0: Here's the thing. In the old days, where the system was pretty fair, you know, if the big guy wanted what you had, they'd offer you. You know, you know. In other words, selling a patent is totally fine. I mean, if they want to acquire it from or if they want to license it from you, a lot of inventors, they don't necessarily want to create the thing; they want to license the technology out, and that's all fine.
1: Yeah,
0: but what has happened now is the system has gotten so weak that they can just take it, and the chances of them actually having to end up paying for what they've done is so slim. In other words, there have been arguments made from some pretty smart people that if you have a fiduciary responsibility to your shareholders that doesn't consider ethics necessarily, it is your responsibility perhaps to actually steal technology because you're not going to have to pay for it. And it's kind of crazy.
1: Yeah, that's nuts. It's nuts.
0: And so what happens in the bigger scheme of things, regardless of what the invention is, I mean, this affects all inventions. Of course, big tech was behind getting the law passed. So their primary interest is not having startups that could compete with them. But it's whatever the technology, I have examples from healthcare to really valuable toys to athletic equipment to, you know, medical devices, you name it. But in the big scheme of things, if we're going to get ahead of the world and stay ahead as we should in any technology, including artificial intelligence, we need to be incentivizing the little guys and gals. And these big operations, we always, you know, we have all this respect for the big guys like, you know, Google, et cetera. But you know what? The real innovation is going to come from small entities and startups. And if they don't have patent rights that they can defend, they're not going to get funding. They're not going to be motivated to do what they do. And we're going to lose and are losing what we've had for the entire history of this country.
1: Yeah, that's very sad. And particularly since, as we mentioned earlier, the history of this country is very much toward individuals.
0: Totally.
1: That did all of these things. Thomas Edison, all these people.
0: Even things like bringing manufacturing back to America, which is, of course, a big effort at the moment because we've lost so much manufacturing. I know a guy, I probably can't give any details because he might be in litigation soon, but he's producing really valuable parts for a big corporation that have to do with airplanes. And he has an infringer who's in the process of knocking him off. And so here he is. He's an American with an American-made manufacturing business that's really valuable with lots of employees. And there's a competitor who is about to knock him off with a cheaper Chinese version. And if they succeed, if he can't defend his patent rights,

0: Then again, we have another American manufacturing operation that will fail. And again, when you if you have strong enough patent rights, you're able to bring a lot of manufacturing back to America, as well as encourage all the startups and things that, that we need in this country.
1: Absolutely. Well, Randy, thanks so much for your thoughts on this. And I've often wondered why things have turned around with inventions.
0: You
1: cleared it up.
0: Yeah, well, the thing is, U.S. Inventor, usinventor.org, we are the group fighting to restore these rights. And all of your listeners, you can really help us by simply going to our website, usinventor.org, and signing our inventor rights resolution. That lets us tell all of our lawmakers that, hey, this matters to their constituents and that this needs to change. And so we're the guys fighting the fight and actually making a lot of progress in it.
1: Glad to hear. Randy, thanks for your visit today.
0: All right, thank you.
1: Thanks for being with us.
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3: 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Here is Bob Gourley.
1: You know, living with any disease is certainly a problem, but I think it does bring out maybe the best in you and learning to deal with those kinds of things. Cystic fibrosis is a disease that we don't hear a lot about. You know, we're going to find a lot more about it today with Rebecca Duckworth, who is an adult that's living with it. Rebecca, it's good to have you with us today on the program.
4: Great to be here.
1: Yeah, but tell us about your story. When did it first start with you?
4: We found out pretty early for me. CF excuse me, makes mucus thicker throughout the body, just to give you an example right off the bat there.
1: Right, yeah.
4: So it affects the lungs and digestive system. And we found out pretty early for me because I have a pretty severe digestive side of it. So I was 6 weeks old and having 25 dirty diapers a day. And my parents thought something might be wrong.
1: Wow. So that was the beginning. Yeah. And so this is continuing throughout your life. And how has it affected your life?
4: Certainly, there's a lot of day-to-day care. I do 90 minutes a day of treatment for my lungs. There's a vest that I put on that shakes and loosens the mucus in my airways to prevent lung infection and scarring. And then I do nebulized inhaled medications, sometimes inhaled antibiotics. I also, if there's an infection that makes things a little bit worse, then you IV antibiotics pop into the picture, hospitalizations sometimes. So it just it adds up. It really does. I did the math one time. Over the course of my life, I've done 2.5 years of just treatments if you add up all those hours.
1: Wow. And how old are you now?
4: I'm 38.
1: 38. My gosh. Yeah, that is a lot. What would you tell people? Maybe somebody's just been diagnosed with it. What would you tell them? Give them some advice.
4: Thankfully, the prognosis is so much better now than it was when I was born. My parents were told she's going to be lucky if she lives to 18. And now, you know, look how far we've come. I'd say, you know, there's so much hope. Just live in the hope that we've come so far and that we still are making progress forward.
1: Yeah, that's good. And yeah, there's a lot of research going on to it. I'm sure that is there like a national organization? Like cystic fibrosis,
4: yes.
1: Type of thing? Yeah, tell us about that.
4: Yeah, the CFF, the Cystic Fibrosis Foundation, has done so much in advancing care. They have fundraised and funded research that have directly affected my life. There's been medications that have come out through the course of my life that have directly changed the quality and quantity of life that I've been able to live. In the last 5 years, we have these new medications called modulators, which is a type of pill medication that you can take, and it will actually, at the cellular level, correct the salt chloride channel and its ability to stay open with the and that basically just makes the mucus less thick. It makes your cells function more normally. So that's been huge as far as how you feel in a day and how lung infections affect you. But we do have a long ways to go, because though those are out, you know, that came out and it was so exciting. And then I like almost immediately had to do IV antibiotics right afterwards. So we're still very in the fight.
1: Yeah, and what is interesting too, I guess this can start at any age. Now, in your case, you were pretty much born with it, but it can come up at any age. Is there more age where it might occur more often, or is it just really general?
4: It's genetic. It's something that you're born with. And certainly you discover it at different times. You know, mine was discovered really early because it affects me in the digestive system pretty severely. But others who are more severely affected in the lungs, sometimes they didn't find out that they were born with it until they were 10 or 11 or 12.
1: Yeah, wow. So, and I would think how does it affect exercise, those kind of things? You have to be very careful with that, don't you?
4: Exercise is really positive for folks with CF. It helps. It's basically another type of treatment to help clear mucus from your airways. So getting some running in there, getting some cycling in there is huge. But certainly it affects how much you can do if you're sick. You know, it really hampers that. And folks who are having more lung disease portions of it, you know, they're waiting for a lung transplant. There's just not as much exercise that you can do.
1: Yeah, right. So it affects people, definitely, no doubt about it. Tell us about your organization. You help kids that have cancer, right? You and your husband?
4: Yeah, so we started the Distractors largely based on my experience as a kid who spent a lot of time in the doctor's office, in the hospitals, and learning to entertain myself there was such a huge part of managing having a chronic illness. You know, you spend a lot of your life in those situations, in medical situations, so you got to learn to find the joy. And as someone who works as an actor and musician in real life, it was a really natural fit for me to help those other kids with CF, as well as other kids with chronic illnesses and cancer as well.
1: Right. So you go to hospitals and that type of thing, I guess you do, right?
4: We do some in-person work, yes. We also do a lot of digital work. So we have a website that has videos that are specific for, like, if you're going in for a blood test, watch this video and it'll help you with breath exercises that'll calm your mind and body. And, you know, we're actors, so we make it a little bit entertaining and fun along the way. And we have those for all kinds of specific tests, especially for a CF-specific test, because obviously I have a breadth of knowledge about that one. But, yeah, we try to help kids in any situation who are dealing with a lot of extra hospital stuff.
1: Yeah, boy, and that's got to be very rewarding for them, and probably wish that you'd had more of that when you were growing up, but now you're helping out. I think that's so important. Isn't it? Yeah, it's got to be regarding that. So, again, if I would think early diagnosis with this is very important for cystic fibrosis, right? The earlier the better, right?
4: Yes. Yeah. When I was diagnosed, they didn't have a lot of pre-birth methods of diagnosis, or, you know, they had to do a sweat chloride test, which is basically you make your baby sweat as much as possible and you test the level of salt in that sweat and see if it's high enough, then it indicates that you might have CF. And now that you can test it through the blood, and sometimes they can tell in newborn screenings that something might be going on. So early diagnosis is huge.
1: It sounds like that would wear you out, having that test before. What? Wow.
4: Yeah. It was, I think, intense for my parents. I don't remember it personally.
1: But you don't? Yeah, right. Yeah, I'll bet. Yeah, right. Yeah. What was your earliest thought of this that you had? Obviously, when you were born with it, but it must have been very, very young.
4: Yeah, I've never known any other life other than doing treatments and taking pills for digesting food. It's hard to compare anything, I suppose. But I remember being a little bit different, but my classmates and friends didn't know it, kind of. So I remember I was a little bit embarrassed about it when I was young. I didn't know how to share it. That was kind of a big deal that I didn't know how to talk about. So I'm grateful to have arrived at a place as an adult where I do feel comfortable. And I think it's so important to raise awareness.
1: Yeah, thanks also for all of the information you gave us. Again, it's one of those diseases you just don't hear much about. Rebecca Duckworth, our guest, and she's the expert on cystic fibrosis. Bob Gorley here. Thanks so much for joining us. We'll talk to you again next time.
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0: The Point, 94.1, Central Arkansas's classic rock station with Foreigners Hot-Blooded on your Sunday. I'm Jeff Allen. Thanks for tuning in. John Mellencamp coming up next for you. This afternoon, join Mike Kennedy. He's going to be on location from 3 to 6 today at Midtown Billiards on South Main in Little Rock. Yeah, on a Sunday. Mike will be broadcasting live today for the Midtown Billiards 20th Annual Charity Fish Fry. This sounds like a really good thing to be a part of. 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

0: 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I'm Jeff Allen. Hey, on the way next, we're kicking off a long block of classic rock with Guns N' Roses. And The Point, 94.1, sending a big congratulations out to our Pay Your Bills winner. $5,000 to pay your bills from Old Arkansas Alarm, TC's Midtown Grill, and The Point, 94.1. We had a weekly winner on Friday. Paul Glover of Kirby won $250. Congratulations. Well, then we drew the grand prize winner, Kitty Edie of Cabot. $5,000 to pay your bills. Hey, enjoy that. 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

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The Doobie Brothers, What a Fool Believes. 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

0: The Point, 94.1, Central Arkansas' classic rock station with Firehouse, Don't Treat Me Bad. I'm Jeff Allen. Hey, hope your Sunday afternoon is off to a good start. It could be a lot better if you join Mike Kennedy today. He's going to be on location at Midtown Billiards on South Main in Little Rock 3 to 6 today. 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Now, the fish fry starts at 5 p.m. and it goes until the fish is gone. 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Be a good cause and a good time with Mike Kennedy this afternoon, 3 to 6 at Midtown Billiards with The Point 94.1. 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

0: The Point, 94.1, Central Arkansas' classic rock station, Pink Floyd with Learning to Fly. Hey, happy Sunday. It's Jeff Allen with you until 3, and then Mike Kennedy is going to be out. More on that later. I want to congratulate a couple people before we go any further. Our Pay Your Bills winners. Yeah, Paul Glover of Kirby yesterday won the $250 weekly prize, but Kitty Edie of Cabot was drawn as the grand prize winner. So Kitty gets $5,000 to pay your bills from Old Arkansas Alarm, TC's Midtown Grill, and The Point, 94.1. Congratulations. Enjoy that cash. It's yours to do with as you wish. And again, all our winners have been local winners. That's the difference between us and them right here at The Point, 94.1.
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4: Hey, it's Mike. 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

0: 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Down on the corner, CCR. It's Jeff Allen with you for a little bit longer until 3 o'clock. And then Mike Kennedy is going to be out this afternoon. Where? He's going to be at Midtown Billiards on South Main in Little Rock, 3 to 6 today. Mike will be broadcasting live, a rare Sunday broadcast, but it's for the Midtown Billiards 20th Annual Charity Fish Fry. It's a great cause. Now, here's the details. The fish fry starts at 5 p.m. today, goes until the fish is gone. Free food, free door, all-you-can-eat catfish and fixins, and they'll be accepting donations for CASA, Coint-Appointed Advocates for Children. So it's a very good cause. Mike will be there today, 3 to 6, with the Point 94.1.
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0: 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I'll give you an actual news headline that's missing something. 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
1: 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We are live and local. That's Tom Petty. You got lucky, and I'm Jeff Allen. Up next, we got AC/DC. Don't forget Mike Kennedy out this afternoon, 3 to 6 at Midtown Billiards on South Main in Little Rock, broadcasting live for the Midtown Billiards 20th Annual Charity Fish Fry. 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Fish Fry starts at 5 p.m. and goes until the fish is gone. 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

0: The Point, 94.1, Central Arkansas's classic rock station, Pride and Joy. That's Stevie Ray Vaughan. I'm Jeff Allen. Hey, happy Sunday. We got another long block of classic rock coming up next. Metallica is going to kick that off. I want to congratulate our Pay Your Bills winner. We did that from Old Arkansas Alarm, TC's Midtown Grill, and The Point 94.1. Paul Glover of Kirby was our $250 weekly winner on Friday. And then we drew the grand prize winner, Kitty Edie of Cabot. $5,000 to pay your bills, Kitty. 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It's your cash. Just spend it however you want to. Have a good time. I don't care. It's $5,000 to pay your bills. Compliments of Old Arkansas Alarm, TC's Midtown Grill, and The Point 94.1.
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0: 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Money for Nothing, that's Dire Straits. I'm Jeff Allen. In here for a few more minutes, and then I'm going to turn things over to Mike Kennedy. He's going to be live this afternoon, 3 to 6, at Midtown Billiards on South Main in Little Rock. You know, Mike's broadcasting live today for the Midtown Billiards 20th Annual Charity Fish Fry. The fish fry gets started at 5 p.m., goes until the fish is gone. Free food, free door, all-you-can-eat catfish and fixins at Midtown Billiards, and they'll be accepting donations for CASA. Point appointed advocates for children. That's this afternoon. 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

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Bob Seger down on Main Street. Mike Kennedy is going to be down on Main Street right after 3 o'clock, broadcasting live this afternoon. Midtown Billiards from 3 to 6 today. That's on South Main. Mike is there for the Midtown Billiards 20th Annual Charity Fish Fry. 3 to 6 today. Go by and see him. Right now, it's Kenny Loggins with Danger Zone. 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
1: Yes, sir. We are on location this afternoon. We are hanging out at Little Rock's historical Midtown Billiards on South Main. And if you're wondering why we're here today, it's for a very good cause. The 20th annual Charity Fish Fry happening today at Midtown Billiards. Fish Fry gets underway at 5 and starts at 5, goes until the fish is gone. 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All you can eat catfish and fixin' starting at 5, the 20th annual charity fish fry going on today. 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
1: We are hanging out this afternoon, Midtown Billiards, their 20th annual charity fish fry getting underway at 5 o'clock. It's 5 o'clock until the fish is gone, so come eat some catfish. Free door, free food, it's all you can eat, catfish and fixin' starting at 5. 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It is CASA, Court-Appointed Advocates for Children. So come out, giving you a little bit of head notice. So 5 o'clock is when all this gets underway. 5 o'clock, come eat some catfish here at Midtown Billiards, and we'll be out here broadcasting live, too. We got Marshall Tucker on the way, ZZ Top coming up, and right now, John Mellencamp on the point.
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1: On location, Little Rock's historical Midtown Billiards. 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Mel is sitting right next to me. 20th annual Charity Fish Fry today.
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1: We want people to come by, eat some fish, starting about 5 o'clock till the fish is gone, and it's free fish, fixings, and all we're asking is maybe make a donation to the charity.
2: Yeah, it's a good time to come out and meet Midtown and the management and the people and the happy hour. 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
1: Come on down, starting at 5 o'clock today, and it's just a good time. 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
2: Absolutely, absolutely.
1: And it's a good day. Weather is it's hot, but it's cool inside the bar here, so we're good. Midtown Billiards Charity Fish Fry. We need you to come eat some catfish at 5. Come on down.
2: All right, come on down. Hey, I got the AC cranked up as high as it can go.
1: Feels pretty good in here right now. Midtown Billiards, South Main and Little Rock. Come see us. The fish is served at 5 o'clock. You need to be here.
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1: Hey, we're hanging out today at Midtown Billiards. The 20th annual charity fish fry happening today, and we're excited about this. 5 o'clock. It's all-you-can-eat catfish fixins, and we're accepting donations for the charity CASA, court-appointed advocates for children. So make sure you're down here at 5 o'clock. Eat some catfish for a great cause. Moody Brews is here as well. Connor is here with me. Now, First of all, tell us a little bit about Moody Brews, and then let's talk about you winning the competition here.
2: Oh, awesome! Yeah. So Moody Brews, we just celebrated 2 years back in March.
1: Okay.
2: We've won Best Brewery in Arkansas our first year open.
1: Nice.
2: Our brewer's name is Josiah Moody. He's also the owner. He worked at Vino's for a long time, so if you're a local, you'll probably know his stuff. We also won Best Pilsner in Arkansas, Best Earl Grey. Earl Grey won Best Seasonal Beer in Arkansas. We have an amazing community over there. If you haven't heard about Petaway Square, we have our brewery, a coffee shop, a yoga studio, a independent bookstore, shout out Kat, my sister-in-law who runs it, hair salon, nail salon, and then an amazing outdoor area all in between it where we do a Friday night jazz night from 6 to 8. It's an amazing little community, really great vibes, amazing beer, cider, soda, and incredible sandwiches and wraps. We've developed our kitchen that's about as big as the table we're sitting at right now, and we do a lot with it. We smoke our own turkey, bologna, and tofu for our vegan friends.
1: Oh, that sounds great, and you got a great relationship here with Midtown, and you guys just won the competition. They did the bracket in March.
2: The Beer Madness. So funny enough, I actually was a bartender here before I went to Moody Brews.
1: Okay.
2: And it was always my dream when I knew I was going to work for a brewery that we were going to win that. Shout out Stone Star, who held that title for 7 years. We love that we got to go against them the last 2 years, and we've won it the last 2 years.
1: Yeah.
2: With our Earl Grey ESB. Now that we've won that, we're going to try to keep going for a third, fourth, fifth, as long as we can.
1: Yeah, keep that streak going.
2: Yes, sir.
1: All right, well, thank you for being here today, and thank you for everything you guys do. That sounds amazing. So, we do need people to come out, though. 5 o'clock.
2: Oh, yeah, come out here at 5 o'clock. I mean, free catfish, how are you going to argue with that?
1: You can argue with that. I think you need to be here, so come on down. Midtown Billiards, South Main, 5 o'clock is when the fish starts.
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0: Now back to Mike Kennedy on location.
1: Come by and see us. We're at Midtown Billiards on South Main. You need, oh, it's Little Rock's historical Midtown Billiards.
2: Historical.
1: You have to say the full name for the full effect.
2: It's like a Tribe Called Quest. You got to say the whole thing.
1: Yes. David and Judy are here with us. Fish fry. We're getting underway at 5 o'clock. People need to come get some fish, and it's for a great cause.
2: That's right.
1: So tell us, you said you had a story about the first fish fry. I want to hear this.
3: Okay, so David's parents, Jim and Maggie Henson. Jim was an avid fisherman.
1: Okay.
3: And he would fish every weekend, sometimes several times a week.
1: Okay.
3: And he would clean it all and put it in the freezer. And finally, Maggie tried to put something in the freezer, and she couldn't. So she said, "What are you going to do with all this fish?" And he said, "I don't know." And the next week, she had set up the first customer appreciation fish fry and cooked it all up and made it free. I think the first charity was the ASPCA.
2: It was one of the animal shelters.
1: Yeah.
2: I think it was Little Rock Animal Shelter.
1: Okay. Little Rock Animal Village.
3: But we've been doing it 20 years.
1: Yeah.
3: So.
1: Yeah, we need people to come out today. So we've got free fish and fixings, and you're out there cooking it.
2: I'm out there working my one day a year, cooking this fish just for people to come in here, enjoy it, give a little money to CASA. Rain or shine, we're going to be doing this.
1: And right now it's shining. It's a little warm outside, but it's cool inside here where we are.
2: Oh, it's plenty warm outside, but it's plenty cool in here.
1: It is.
3: He's over the grease and the fish, and he's getting that nice heat blast.
1: Yes. Well, we appreciate you cooking today, and thank you for doing this. So, again, 5 o'clock is when people can come get some free fish. All the fixings, make a donation to the charity if they wish, and it's just a big fun time here at Midtown Billiards. Anything else?
3: Everything's free but the drinks.
1: Yep. Come on down. You can get the drinks, too, and pay for the drinks, but get the drinks with the fish, because what goes better with, great catfish than beer?
3: Beer.
1: Yep. We got plenty of beer, so come see us at Midtown Billiards, South Main. We're here, and 5 o'clock is when the fish starts, and it's until the fish is gone, so... Is that
2: or until I pass out? One of the two.
1: One or the other. Midtown Billiards, South Main. Come see us.
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1: On location, Little Rock's historical Midtown Billiards. We are getting close. We are 30 minutes away from the big charity fish fry. The fish is starting at 5 o'clock. I'm ready to eat some catfish. How about you, Connor?
2: Oh, man, I'm so ready. I've been to this, this event probably 4 years in a row now, and I love it. Especially when I was working here, I'd work the event, and the best part about it is you get free food.
1: Yeah, and people can get a beer to go with it, maybe one of your beers.
2: Yes, sir. The Earl Grey ESB is on tap here. Just one Beer Madness this year and the year previous. It's a fantastic Earl Grey tea beer. It's probably my favorite thing to drink while at the brewery, and oftentimes when I'm getting out of work, I come over here because I'm an ex-employee, but also I just love the vibes over here.
1: Yeah, it's great over here at Midtown Billiards, and we're getting ready to serve up some catfish. I know David's out there slaving out in the heat, yep, cooking everything for us today, which is awesome. But inside here, it's nice and cool. We got catfish, all the fixings starting at 5, and we need people to come out, eat, and have a good time, have a beer, and maybe make a donation to the charity today.
2: Of course. Yeah, I always tell people, when you come out for Jazz Night on Fridays at Moody Brews, we do it from 6 to 8. Mm-hmm. My favorite thing to do after that, especially after a long, busy shift, come out here. The vibes are incredible. And then you get to party all night long.
1: Yeah.
2: It's a great time.
1: Yeah, it's always a great time at Little Rock's historical Midtown Billiards. Come on out. The fish is being served at 5 o'clock. You need to be here for the charity fish fry. Midtown Billiards, South Main.
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0: Now back to Mike Kennedy on location.
1: We are on location. We're at Little Rock's historical Midtown Billiards, and it is about to happen. We are, what, about 20 minutes away from Fish.
2: That's right. It is the
1: 20th annual Charity Fish Fry here at Midtown Billiards.
2: That's right. Our oil is at temperature, and we're about to set it off.
1: All right. And people are already gathering, ready for the feast. Free catfish, free fixins.
2: That's right. Free catfish, free fixins. Free entertainment. Mike's here all day.
1: Yeah. Don't let that stop you from coming.
2: All we ask is you may give a little bit to a worthy cause.
1: Yeah. It's all going to CASA, Court-Appointed Advocates for Children.
2: That's right.
1: If you could make a donation today, that would be awesome. We're not going to force you to, but we would like it if you did.
2: That would be very nice of them.
1: Yes.
2: That would be right.
1: So you're about ready to get things going here. So I'll let you get back out to the fryer. And thank you for being out there in the heat and doing this.
2: I've got to get back out. The heat's too cool in here. I've got to warm up. I just don't feel good unless I'm about 40 degrees over cooking temperature.
1: Exactly. Well, thank you.
2: Thank you.
1: And thanks for having us today. So Midtown Billiards, South Main, Little Rock, it's about to get underway. 5 o'clock. It's all you can eat catfish and fixins. 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Fish is coming off the fryer at 5, hot and ready for you.
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1: Little Rock's historical Midtown Billiards is where we are, and the fish is being fried right now. Connor, I know David's out there working. Fish fry is about to happen, 5 o'clock.
2: Man, it smells so good, I cannot wait.
1: Yeah, we're like 7 minutes away, 8 minutes away. The fish will be served. We need everybody to come out, eat some fish. It's free today, right?
2: You can't argue with free fish, all the fixings, okra. I think we're going to have some hot sauces. I don't know what sides they're doing this year. But all the proceeds are going to charities.
1: So. Yes. Yeah, so we need you to come by. It's absolutely free. Free door, free fish, free fixins. And if you want to make a donation to the charity, we would love that today. It's CASA, Court-Appointed Advocates for Children. So please come by. A lot of people are here already, ready to eat. And we've got plenty of fish, so we need more people to come here and eat.
2: And when you get down here, you should try out Moody Brews Earl Grey ESB. It's the closest brewery to here at 414 21st Street.
1: And it pairs perfectly with catfish, I hear.
2: It really does.
1: Yeah.
2: A perfect Earl Grey flavor, a little bit of citrus. It's amazing. Looks dark, drinks light. Can't go wrong.
1: Yeah, there you go. Get one of those, get some catfish, and you're set for the evening. Come on down. Anything else we need to mention?
2: Man, I just want to say at every Friday night, we have jazz over at Moody Brews. And my favorite thing to do right after jazz, it's a busy shift. It's great vibes. It's an amazing place to be. And then right when I get off, I'm coming right here.
1: Yeah.
2: This is my other home away from home.
1: Yep.
2: And I absolutely love it. We partner well together. It's one of the first accounts we had distributing. And I can't say how much I love this place.
1: Yeah, there's something special about this place. It's all in all of our hearts.
2: I took a lot from this place when we opened up Moody Brews, and about a sense of community and a sense of just regulars and wanting to be in the space and in the community. And I really love this place for that, and I can't thank them enough for how we've translated that into Moody Brews as well.
1: Yeah, it's really amazing what you've done and what they've done here, too. So, okay, we're now exactly 5 minutes away from the fish fry. Charity Fish Fry, Midtown Billiards, South Main. Come on down, eat some fish.
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8: 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For our first subject, we're going to go to the other side of the record. We're going to spotlight the B-sides that have become huge. Our first B-side that became a surprise fan favorite is a Led Zeppelin gem. Now, originally, this track wasn't on any Led Zeppelin studio album, and it appeared only on the U.S. 45 RPM single of Immigrant Song. Can you guess what it is? In 1970, it came out. This is Hey, Hey, What Can I Do on Classic Rock U.

Classic Rock here, playing one of my favorites, Led Zeppelin on Classic Rock here with a B-side that became a big fan favorite, also a staple of rock radio. Hey, what can I do? It wasn't a regular part of Led Zeppelin's live shows either. The track did surface in concert, though, when Jimmy Page and Robert Plant performed on their 1995 tour. All right, so we're exploring the other side of the record here at Classic Rock U, spotlighting B-sides that became unexpected hits. Here's another great one, a song that was mostly written by a heartbroken Keith Richards after his first true love broke up with him to be with Jimi Hendrix. It was the B-side to Let's Spend the Night Together, but when radio flipped to 45 and started playing it, this song shot to number one. Here's the Stones with a Ruby Tuesday on Classic Rock U.

0: Hey, Professor of Rock here, playing you the classics from the swamps of the South. That was Blackwater by the Doobies on Classic Rock U. That was the B-side to Another Park, Another Sunday, which is a great song, but it became a surprise number one smash in 1974, clearly outperforming the supposed superior A-side. The A-side actually stalled at number 32 on the Billboard Hot 100. Coming up, we're showcasing more B-sides that became unexpected hits after this short break on Classic Rock U.
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2: Yeah, we're still here at Midtown Billiards, the 20th annual charity fish fry. I think it's going pretty good, Mel. What do you think?
3: Oh, man, we're getting packed down in here. Fish everywhere.
2: Yeah, and more to come. Because every time I turn around, there's people eating fish, and David's out there cooking up more. So he's got a lot of fish to cook, and we got a lot of hungry people to feed.
3: Oh, yeah, we got a line out here. Man, it's all for a good cause. CASA is an amazing group that does good work for the children out in the world.
2: Yeah, so all we ask, so you can come in, you can eat free fish. We got catfish, we got all the fixings, like everything you need, it's free. And then we ask you make a charity donation to CASA, Court Appointed Advocates for Children.
3: Yeah, and I mean, it's real simple. Come out and enjoy Midtown. Come out and enjoy all the people, our friends. We got our friends from Moody Brews. We have our local people. All come down and enjoy some fish with us for a good cause.
2: Yeah, absolutely. And it's going on now until the fish is gone. And let me tell you, I looked in the cooler. We got a lot of fish, so we need some people to get down here and eat.
3: We got a lot to cook and a lot coming.
2: Yep.
3: Come on down. We're waiting on you.
2: All right. Midtown Billiards, Little Rock's historical Midtown Billiards, South Main. Come on down. Eat some fish.
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Welcome back to Classic Rock. You are the Professor of Rock, and our next B-side that became a huge hit song is another breakup song written after Billy Joe Armstrong was angry and hurt when his girlfriend Amanda moved to Ecuador to be with her family. It's the original B-side to Brain Stew that became the band's biggest hit. Good Riddance, Time Your Life by Green Day on Classic Rock U.

you're attending Classic Rock U with a professor of rock, that track was the B-side to Reason to Believe that became the first number one single for Rod the Mod Stewart, the coming-of-age masterpiece of Maggie May from 1971. Did you know that Reason to Believe was covered by the Carpenters on their Close to You album in 1970? Now, B-sides are always fun to go back to, and now we're going to change the subject and turn the spotlight on the almighty guitar riff on our segment, Riff This, celebrating the driving force behind the greatest songs in rock history. You know, even three simple staccato power chords can shake humanity forever. Like the one that was created by Malcolm Young for Back in Black. From the best-selling rock album of all time, here's AC/DC on Classic Rock U.

0: Pearl Jam on Classic Rock U. I'm your professor of rock at the head of the class with a very cool rock progression there. Even Flow by Pearl Jam that made their 1991 album 10 a 10 all around. All right, we're going to dig into my dad's vinyl now, my favorite segment we do on here. It's a tribute to my pop who raised me on the classics.
1: I'm

You know, my dad loved a variety of music, but mostly he loved that old-time rock and roll. Feeling that Bob Seger spoke for the working class better than any artist on the planet. He especially loved this next song because he felt like it epitomized how he felt about music in general. Here's the man from Motown, a voice my dad raised me on from the very beginning on Classic Rock.

0: Rock, you're jamming some Bob Seger on Classic Rock. You singing about that old-time rock and roll that he and my dad and all of us really loved, for that matter. Now, as famous and beloved as that song is, it's kind of wild to think that the Muscle Shoals rhythm section, who played on many of Bob's hits, they didn't think this song was deep gut bucket rock and roll enough. It was nearly cut from the Stranger in Town LP, just added on at the very last second. All right, coming up, the only kind of math we love, rock and roll math, when Classic Rock U returns.
1: There's no one like you. There's no one like Adam Reeder, and no university like Classic Rock. Yeah. Here comes a classic curriculum, tailor-made for... Yeah. With the Professor of Rock. Next.
2: Now back to Mike Kennedy on location.
3: Yes, we are on location. We're still at Little Rock's historical Midtown Billiards, the Charity Fish Fry, 20th annual going on right now. Mel, I would say success.
4: Oh, yeah. We had a lot of people come out. Some of the faces that I see every day, and some I don't see but once in a while, but I appreciate all the faces in the place.
3: Yeah, and we still have a lot of fish to fry, so if you're hearing us right now, it is not too late to come on down to Little Rock Historical Midtown Billiards on South Main. So it's free to get in. It's free fish, free fixings, and all we ask is a charity donation if you like to.
4: If you feel so inclined. I mean, it's for a great, great, great charity. It's CASA. They do court-appointed attorneys for children who have been through some stuff. We'll just say that.
3: Yeah, and they really do help, and they help when it's really needed. So they do great work. I'm very familiar with what they do. It's a great charity. It's a good pick on that.
4: Absolutely, and they're here. They're out here meeting people, talking to people. So if you have a question or you want to know what you're donating to, they're here to answer that for you.
3: Yeah. And like I said, we still got plenty of fish. David's out there, out in the back, frying things up. And every so often, he brings in a huge pan of fish, and then people come and eat it.
4: Oh, yeah. And if you want to meet some people, maybe network, say hi to people. We got all different walks of life in here.
3: Yep.
4: Every kind of person you want to meet.
3: Yep. Charity Fish Fry, it's going on now until the fish is gone. And I looked, we got a lot of fish. So come on down, eat some free fish. All you can eat catfish and fixins, Midtown Billiards. It is going on now. The 20th annual Charity Fish Fry.
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0: Hey, Professor of Rock here with more Classic Rock U coming at you. As Bob Seger sang, let's turn the page to our next subject, rock and roll math. Songs with numbers in the title specifically, starting with a song that when it first came out, many listeners, including producer Bob Ezrin, thought they heard I'm Edgy. But it was really I'm 18. It was originally an 8-minute jam that was truncated to 3 minutes and became the breakout hit for the godfather of shock rock. Here's what the legend Alice Cooper told me about his frame of mind in his early days.
10: All the great British bands came coming over, and the songs were so, to me, very theatrical songs.
0: Yeah.
10: The Yardbirds especially, and the Kinks, and the Who. And I kept saying there's an incredible backdrop with nothing happening. Except maybe, you know, they might have the liquid light show. I said, but that's, why not make the lyrics come to life?
0: Yeah.
10: If you're going to say, welcome to my nightmare, give them the nightmare.

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2: Yeah, we're on location. It's Little Rock's historical Midtown Billiards, and it is the 20th annual charity fish fry. Now, it got underway at 5 o'clock, but don't think that, don't not come because you think, oh, it's too late. No, we've got tons of fish. We've got free fish. We've got the fixins, and we just asked that maybe you make a donation to CASA, and Barbara is right next to me. Tell us a little bit about CASA and what you guys do and why it's so important that people come out, eat some fish, and make a donation to your organization.
3: Well, CASA stands for Court-Appointed Special Advocates, and we advocate for children who are in foster care due to abuse or neglect. And it's really important that we represent these children. We consider ourselves the voice for these kids in court. Not legally, but certainly emotionally and mentally and physically sometimes. So we are so glad to represent them. And this money that we raise tonight goes to training and developing new programs so that we can address some of the issues that these children have and also get more volunteers.
2: And it's awesome that you guys support these kids when they really don't have anybody else. I mean, it's great what you do.
3: They do have other people who work for them, but it is the CASA who normally stays with them throughout the case and even sometimes after the case is over. They develop a very close relationship. So
2: oh, yeah, I bet.
3: They're the heroes here.
2: They definitely are. Well, thank you for being out here today. Virgil is with us, too. Virgil, we need everybody to come down and eat some catfish. We got a bunch of fish. Right now, they're cooking up a whole new batch for everybody.
4: Well, absolutely they are. I'm so glad to be here. Again, I'm Virgil Miller, and I'm on the Little Rock City Board of Directors, and I represent Ward 1.
2: Okay.
4: The Midtown Billiards is in Ward 1.
2: There you go.
4: And in the historic South Main area, coined SOMA. And I'm just so happy to support them for all the good work that they do. They're a good corporate citizen. They do more than just a fish fry. They support all the businesses around here.
2: Mm-hmm.
4: And I just want people to, if you hadn't been to Midtown, if you haven't been to South Main, please come.
2: Yes.
4: And support this cause. And I was telling Barbara, CASA has a special place in my heart. My baby sister is a CASA volunteer.
2: Awesome.
4: And she shares with me stories that sometimes are very heartbreaking, but sometimes there are very good success stories. So I'm a big supporter of CASA. I'm a big supporter of Midtown. And point, thank you for doing this.
2: Well, thank
4: you. Tell some people to come down there and get this free fish.
2: Come on down here and get some free fish. I mean, you can't argue with a free dinner. So we've got free dinner for you today. We got catfish. We got hush puppies. We got tater tots. We got potato salad. We got coleslaw. We got you covered. So come on down here and get some food and make a donation to CASA. It's Midtown Billiards. The fish fry is going on now until the fish runs out. And I checked. They've got a lot of fish, so it's not going to run out for a while. So come see us. South Main, Midtown Billiards with The Point.
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4: 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And the iconic weekly show Saturday Night Live, that premiered as well. On the music front, there was a lot of timeless music. So for this week's Classic Rock U Countdown, I'm going to tackle a perfect year with the top 10 greatest rock songs of 1975. 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

0: Professor Rock with you on the Classic Rock U Top 10 Greatest Songs of 75 Countdown. At number 8, we've got the live version of Rock and Roll All Night by Kiss. 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
0: 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And we're at number 7 with a track featuring a sucking sound that's actually reverse vocals to prevent against the dreaded F word from banning the recording from radio. 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

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Next on the countdown, we cross the border for arguably the most powerful trio in the history of rock, talking about Rush with Fly By Night at number 5.

Hey, Professor Rock here playing a classic that has changed the world in more ways than we can even count. It's Pink Floyd on Classic Rock U, coming in at number 4 on our top 10 rock songs of 1975 countdown. That song, of course, affectionately written by Roger Waters as an homage to co-founder Syd Barrett. All right, coming in hot at number 3, it's my personal favorite song of all time. Also the title track to Bruce Springsteen's epic long play, brilliantly centered around escapism and chasing your dreams no matter what challenges you're faced with. Here's Born to Run on Classic Rock U.

0: I'm your Professor Rock, and trying to find the promised land, that's Bruce Springsteen's Born to Run, placing number 3 in our countdown of the top 10 greatest songs of 1975. The countdown rolls on with a song that hit the top 10 on the Billboard Hot 100 3 different times, with a 16-year separation between one of those, right after this break on Classic Rock U.
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0: Hey, Professor Rock, back with you on the Classic Rock U countdown of the top 10 greatest songs of 1975. Time to reveal our runner-up. We're up to a track that truly defied the odds. It was second-guessed by major label executives. They thought it was a big mistake, and it boldly unveiled a sound that was revolutionary in the rock era, and nothing has ever been the same since it dropped. It crested at number 9 on the Billboard Hot 100 in 76, and then it rocketed to number 2 in 1992, and it came back again when the biopic came out. Coming in at number 2 on the Classic Rock U countdown, I've got Bohemian Rhapsody by Queen.

All right, if Bohemian Rhapsody is at number two on our countdown, who or what could be ahead of it? That's the question. Well, only the greatest rock song of its time, the mystical, otherworldly seance of rock and roll. We're talking about Led Zeppelin with Kashmir.

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6: 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We're actually going to head to the Sunset Strip section of Los Angeles, about a two-mile stretch between Hollywood and Beverly Hills, where we're going to survey and spotlight three of the biggest bands that broke from that strip in the 80s. Now, each of these bands should probably be 6 feet under because of how they flirted with disaster throughout their career. But we're going to start with a band whose lyricist was actually declared legally dead from a drug overdose, but he was miraculously revived. Talking about Motley Crue and the resurrected Nixie Six here on Classic Rock U.